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My name is Al Farb, kicking off your weekend with all your favorite Real Country songs right here in one place like we do for you all the time. Right now, Terry Gibbs and Somebody's Knocking on Real Country.

Chris Cagle and What Kind of Gone on Real Country. My name is Al Farbel. While some of us crave summer adventure and excitement, other Americans are looking for a relaxed, low-pressure summer with plenty of time outdoors and full of backyard barbecues and pizza nights. A survey revealed that nearly half said their perfect season is relaxed and low-pressure. More of your favorite old country songs are coming up right around the corner for you from Alan Jackson and Little Bitty, Blake Shelton and the Baby as we continue to celebrate Mother's Day all weekend long right here on Real Country.

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0: on Real Country, Bonnie Bazell, Farwell. Here's a way to know if a woman is interested in you. She copies what you do. It's called mirroring. Psychologists have studied this for years. People unconsciously mirror those that they feel connected to. If she tilts her head when you tilt yours, crosses her arms when you do, or matches your speaking pace, that's not a coincidence. She likes you. More of your favorite Real Country songs that we also love to play for you. Coming up from Carrie Underwood, Jesus Take the Wheel, the Bellamy Brothers, Let Your Love Flow, and more next right here on Real Country.
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0: 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My name is Al Farb with more of your favorites coming up next.
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13: It's all about her this weekend. Songs by women and about women, especially the woman who loved you first. 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

Well, I had 2 weeks vacation coming, so I thought I'd drive down to Florida, spend some time with an old friend, date a few girls, make a few parties, and just kind of live it up again. So I packed up my car, and then I called my mom in Tennessee and told her what I planned to do. She said, "Son, are you coming by?" And I said, "Mom, I'm really pushed for time, but I'll see you in a week or two." And I was driving through this little town in Georgia when I remembered today's Mama's birthday. Well, I thought I'll just stop and wire some flowers. Shouldn't take too long, then I'll be on my way. So I walked in the flower shop, and the first thing I saw was this little boy with his eyes full of tears. I said, "What's wrong, son?" He said, "Mama loves roses, and today's her birthday, and I haven't seen her in almost

He said, I live with Grandma now, but I promised Mama some roses, cause I talk to her all the time. I wanted to give her 5, cause that's how old I am. But the lady said I couldn't buy them with just a dime. Well, a little fella's story kind of touched my heart, so I told the lady to give him what he wanted and charge it to me. Then I told her I needed to wire 12 roses to my mama up in Chapel Hill, Tennessee. I looked around and the little boy was gone, but all of a sudden the door flew open and he come running back in. He said, Mister, I forgot to thank you for the roses. He smiled, shook my hand, and ran back out again. Well, I started on out of town, and I was feeling real proud of myself for thinking of my mama and really caring. When I looked out the window and I saw that same little boy kneeling by a grave in an old cemetery, I stopped my car and walked over to where the little boy was kneeling down, and he smiled up at me and said, this is where my mama stays. She says she sure does thank you for these pretty roses. Well, that's when I had to walk away. And I drove straight back to that flower shop and I said, lady, have you sent those flowers to Tennessee? She said, no, not yet. I said, well, never mind. I'll just take them back with me.

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Jerry Reed. When you're hot, you're hot on your Real Country Friday night. My name is Al Farben. Yeah, we are hot playing more of your favorite Real Country songs right now with Sylvia and Nobody on Real Country.

Chris Young, and I can take it from there on Real Country. My name is Al Farbel. Remember what it was like to be sent to the principal's office? Not a lot of kids these days will have the same warming memories. Only 20% of today's students are sent to the principal's office. 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

0: 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My name is Al Farble. Sometimes the best Mother's Day gift is getting your mom out the door without her having to plan a single detail. 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

Lee Bryce and A Woman Like You on your Real Country Friday night. My name is Al Farr, playing all your favorite Real Country songs right here in one place, like the King George Strait. Does Fort Worth ever cross your mind? Right now on Real Country.

0: Lainey Wilson, 4x4 by you on your Real Country Friday night. My name is Al Farble. Did your mother ever tell you not to cross your eyes because they'll stay that way? Well, she was absolutely wrong. It's simply not true. According to medical experts, eye muscles can manage being crossed and won't stick in a certain position. 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Mamas, don't let your babies grow up to be cowboys as we continue to celebrate Mother's Day all weekend long right here on Real Country.
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The hand that rocks the cradle rules the world. That's why it's all about her this weekend on Real Country.

0: Al Smith and the Lord Knows I'm Drinking on Real Country. My name is Al Farber. If you want to keep your job, start smiling more. In a study analyzing work relationships, researchers found that bosses most often chose likability over competence. In other words, given a choice between an employee that's great at their job, but a little annoying, or a friendly person and fun that has messed up a few times, well, employers go for the friendly and fun one. How can you be seen as more likable? Well, just smile and be pleasant as often as you can at the workplace. More of your favorite old country songs are coming up from Tim McGraw, My Best Friend, Blake Shelton, Stay Country or Die Trying, and more next on Real Country.
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It's been a hot minute since I've heard that one. Rednecks, White Sox, and Blue Ribbon Beer. That's Johnny Russell right here in Real Country. I'm Tammy Lively with one from Ricky Van Shelton.

John Party, it ain't always the cowboy right here in Real Country. Hope your weekend is going well. I'm Tammy Lively. Thanks for joining us. Lots of great music on the way for you. We're going to get into some Travis Tritt, the Judds, maybe even some Lefty Frizzell coming up.

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0: That's Jason Aldean, whiskey drink right here in Real Country. I'm Tammy Lively. I'm not a big whiskey drinker. I do like to go with my husband, though. He loves bourbon, to whiskey tastings. We were at one recently, and they were pairing whiskeys with cheese, and you would not believe how good whiskey and blue cheese go together. It's fantastic. You'll have to try it sometime. Hey, we've got some great music coming up. Two guys that go together well. We're going to hear from them separately, Toby Keith and Willie Nelson, next.
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0: That's Toby Keith. How do you like me now? Right here in Real Country, where we are celebrating all things mama this weekend. It's a Mother's Day weekend. And if you're a mom, I hope you have a terrific weekend. Keep it here. We've got Liam Womack coming up.
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2: You know, most people look through their wallets or their pocketbooks and way down at the bottom past credit cards and baby pictures, green stamps, you usually find a little old dog-eared piece of poetry. I was cleaning out my wallet the other day and I ran across a whole bunch of IOUs, some of them 30 years overdue. Funny thing is that all these IOUs are owed to one person. And I kind of feel like right now might be a pretty good time for an accounting. Mom, you listening? Mom, I owe you for so many things. A lot of services. Like night watchman, for instance. For lying awake nights, listening for coughs, cries, creaking floorboards, and me coming in too late. You had the eye of an eagle, the roar of a lion, but you always had a heart as big as a house. I owe you for services as a short order cook, chef, baker, for making sirloin out of hamburger, turkey out of tuna fish, and two big old strapping boys out of leftovers. I owe you for cleaning services, for the daily scrubbing of face and ears, all work done by hand, and for the frequent dusting of a small boy's pants to try to make sure that he led a spotless life. And for washing and ironing no laundry could ever do. And for drying the tears of childhood and for ironing out the problems of growing up. I owe you for service as a bodyguard. For protecting me from the terrors of thunderstorms, nightmares, too many green apples. And Lord knows I owe you for medical attention. For nursing me through measles, mumps, bruises, bumps, splinters, and spring fever. And let's not forget medical advice either. Oh no. Important things like don't scratch it or it won't get well. If you cross your eyes, they're going to stick like that. And probably most important of all was, be sure you got on clean underwear, boy, in case you're in an accident. And I owe you for veterinarian services, for feeding every lost dog that I dragged home at the end of a rope, and for healing the pains of puppy love. And I owe you for entertainment. Entertainment that kept the household going during some pretty tough times. For wonderful productions at Christmas, 4th of July, and birthdays. And for making make-believe come true on a very limited budget. I owe you for construction work. For building kites, confidence, hopes and dreams. And somehow you made them all touch the sky. And for cementing a family together so it would stand the worst kinds of shocks and blows. And for laying down a good, strong foundation to build a life on. I owe you for carrying charges, for carrying me on your books for the necessities of life that a growing boy has just got to have. Things like a pair of high-top boots with a little pocket on the side for a jackknife. And one thing, Mom, I will never, ever forget. When there were only two pieces of apple pie left and three hungry people, I noticed that you were the one who suddenly decided that you really didn't like apple pie in the first place. These are just a very few of the things for which payment is long overdue. The person I owe them to worked very cheap. She managed by simply doing without a whole lot of things that she needed herself. My IOUs add up to much more than I could ever hope to repay. But you know, the nicest thing about it all is that I know that she'll mark the entire bill paid in full for just one kiss and four little words. Mom, I love you.

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That's King George cruising down the river of love right here in Real Country. How you doing? I'm Tammy Lively. We've got a lot of great music for you this hour. Going to do some Merle Haggard, Tucker Wetmore, and right now we're going to get lost in the 50s with Ronnie Millsap and Little Big Town right here in Real Country. Close.

That's Tucker Wetmore, who we know loves his mama. She showed up at his show in London a week or so ago to let him know that he had won his first ACM award. He is the Best New Male Vocalist of the Year. The ACM Awards coming up on May 17th, hosted this year by Shania Twain.

0: poured the wine, and I've had a beautiful time. 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
1: 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The hand that rocks the cradle rules the world. That's why it's all about her this weekend on Real Country.

cold in the arms of a nightmare, knowing well that your best days are gone. 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

0: It's Johnny Horton, the Battle of New Orleans, right here in Real Country. If you want to treat mom this weekend for Mother's Day, here's what you do. Get her out the door without her having to do any of the planning. None of it. A fully planned outing is one of the most thoughtful gestures you can do for your mom. Trust me on this. I'm a mom. I'm a grandmother. It's heaven when you don't have to think about anything except for showing up.
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0: It's Alan Jackson with Dallas right here in Real Country. I'm Tammy Lively. Are you taking mom out for a meal tomorrow? You know, I would think that the most popular meal to go out for would be brunch, right? But I guess that's not the big one. They say that dinner time is the busiest time to go out on Mother's Day. So if you want to maybe do breakfast or brunch or lunch, you're not going to have that long, long wait. Keep it here. We've got some good stuff you won't have to wait for. Trace Adkins coming up.
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That's Kenny Chesney with Summertime right here in Real Country. We're getting awfully close to Memorial Day weekend, aren't we? I'm Tammy Lively. Keep it here. Going to do some Roger Miller, Aaron Tippin, and one for all you moms from John Conley coming up.

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0: Cody Johnson, the painter, right here in Real Country. Hey, if mom is a Mortal Kombat fan, you could take her to see Mortal Kombat 2 this weekend. That is finally out and in theaters. I'm going to go see The Sheep Detective. That's another movie that's out with a great cast. Hugh Jackman's in it, Emma Thompson, Bryan Cranston, Julia Louis-Dreyfus. I don't know anything about the plot or what it's about, but it does have a great cast. I might have to check that one out myself.
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0: That's Joe Nichols. Give me that girl right here in Real Country. How you doing? 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Do you remember the video for that song? That was the very first live concert video that Joe Nichols had produced. Pretty cool. I'm Tammy. We've got great music on the way. Keep it here for Blake Shelton. He is coming up.
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That's Jordan Davis. Next thing you know, right here in Real Country. Good morning and welcome to the weekend. I'm Tammy Lively along with some Charlie Pride.

0: George Burge with those cowboy songs right here in Real Country. I don't know how many cowboy songs I've got coming up, but I'm going to do some Jerry Reed before you know it. Got The Hag on the way, Dierks Bentley, C.W. Bacall, and more. Keep it here.
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The hand that rocks the cradle rules the world. That's why it's all about her this weekend on Real Country.

Well, I had 2 weeks vacation coming, so I thought I'd drive down to Florida, spend some time with an old friend, date a few girls, make a few parties, and just kind of live it up again. So I packed up my car, and then I called my mom in Tennessee and told her what I planned to do. She said, "Son, are you coming by?" And I said, "Mom, I'm really pushed for time, but I'll see you in a week or two." And I was driving through this little town in Georgia when I remembered, today's Mama's birthday. Well, I thought I'll just stop and wire some flowers. Shouldn't take too long, then I'll be on my way. So I walked in a flower shop, and the first thing I saw was this little boy with his eyes full of tears. I said, "What's wrong, son?" He said, "Mama loves roses, and today's her birthday, and I haven't seen her in almost

He said, I live with Grandma now, but I promised Mama some roses, because I talk to her all the time. I wanted to give her 5, because that's how old I am. But the lady said I couldn't buy them with just a dime. Well, a little fella's story kind of touched my heart, so I told the lady to give him what he wanted and charge it to me. Then I told her I needed to wire 12 roses to my mama up in Chapel Hill, Tennessee. I looked around and the little boy was gone. But all of a sudden the door flew open and he come running back in. He said, Mister, I forgot to thank you for the roses. He smiled, shook my hand, and ran back out again. Well, I started on out of town, and I was feeling real proud of myself for thinking of my mama and really caring. When I looked out the window and I saw that same little boy kneeling by a grave in an old cemetery. I stopped my car and walked over to where the little boy was kneeling down, and he smiled up at me and said, this is where my mama stays. She says she sure does thank you for these pretty roses. Well, that's when I had to walk away. And I drove straight back to that flower shop and I said, lady, have you sent those flowers to Tennessee? She said, no, not yet. I said, well, never mind. I'll just take them back with me.

0: Mamus Moses. Sit down on the Mamus. Make it count, son. About 45 minutes southeast of Tippecanoe, Louisiana.
1: That's Jerry Reed, little Amos Moses, right here in Real Country. There's a woman in Florida who could have used an alligator hunter last week. She thought an intruder was trying to break into her home. So when she went to investigate all the noise she was hearing, she found two alligators fighting in her living room. Yeah, look up that video. Ooh.
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0: Brooks and Dunn. He's got you right here in Real Country. Hi there, I'm Tammy Lively. We're celebrating mom all weekend long here. We've got some great music coming. Johnny Cash is on the way, and a song about mom from Randy Travis. That one's coming up next right here in Real Country.
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1: It's all about her this weekend. And Mom, this next one's for you on Real Country.

Me and some of the boys were sitting around the other night. Started talking about politics, religion, love, and life. And what a shame it was about 9/11. And what about hell? And what about heaven? And is there or isn't there angels here on earth? And then one guy said, well, you can take that for what it's worth. If it's something I can see or something I can touch, well, I might believe in all that stuff. So I just had to say to him,

0: And then I said, who went through the pain and smiled through the tears on the day of your birth? She counted your fingers and toes. Thank God you were whole. Son, you ought to know who loved you first.
1: That's right.
0: And who always came running every time you cried out. And how many more things have you forgotten about? And who tried their best to teach you wrong from right? And how many nights did she leave on a light while she waited and prayed till you came in? And who'll be there for you now?

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as the Oak Ridge Boys right here in Real Country. I'm not going to lie to you, folks. I'm going to crank this one up to 11. This is one of my all-time favorites. Willie Nelson and Ray Charles. Seven Spanish Angels right here in Real Country.

time to time with those crazy friends of mine. Head out on steel horses with wheels and we ride. We burn up that road to old Mexico, blend in with the desert.

0: That's George Strait, who is shattering records everywhere he goes. He was huge at the Houston Rodeo, and now he's in South Carolina with some shows at Clemson University. 90,000 plus people in attendance, which shattered their old attendance record.
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0: Riley Green, Worst Way, right here in Real Country. I'm Tammy Lively. Have you heard this mind-bending thing that inventors are working on now? It's a beanie that reads your mind. This hat has 100,000 EEG sensors. It translates electrical signals from your brain into usable data for an AI model. 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

0: time zone am I on? What country am I in?
1: It doesn't matter. It's 5 o'clock somewhere.
0: It's always on 5 in Margaritaville, come to think of it.
1: Yeah, I heard that.
0: You've been there, haven't you?
1: Yes, sir.
0: I've seen your boat there.
1: I've been to Margaritaville a few times.
0: All right. Well, that's good.
1: Stumble my way back.
0: Okay. Well, we just want to make sure you can keep it between the navigational beacons.
1: Between the buoys. I got it.
0: All right. Well, it's 5 o'clock. Let's go somewhere.
1: I'm ready. Crank it up.
0: Let's get out of here.
1: I'm gone.

0: Alan Jackson along with Jimmy Buffett right here in Real Country. Alrighty, there's some researchers out there who are looking at how hard mom works. This is why we celebrate her. The average mom with children between 5 and 12 is found to work 98 hours a week. That's 2.5 full-time jobs, folks. The average mom gets going around 6:20 in the morning and doesn't stop until about 8:30.
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That's Blake Shelton right here in Real Country. I'm Tammy Lively. I had the pleasure of interviewing this young lady once. Just a very nice woman. Here's Roseanne Cash, Tennessee Flat Top Box in Real Country.

0: That's Coetzel with High Road right here in Real Country. I'm Tammy Lively. Listen, if you haven't picked up anything for mom and you're hearing all of these reports that average spending is like $200 and some, that's ridiculous. Sit down with some spray paint and some macaroni and make her a necklace. That's still one of my all-time favorite Mother's Day gifts ever.
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1: 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That's why it's all about her this weekend on Real Country.

0: Johnny Paycheck. I'm the only hell mama ever raised right here in real country. And listen, if you were a little hellion who's responsible for every gray hair on her head, do not forget to call your mother for Mother's Day tomorrow. Be a good boy and call your mom. You might even send some flowers, especially if you were that kind of kid. Hey, keep it here. We're going to do some Mark Wills, and I've got that young lady who is hot as all get out right now, Ella Langley, coming up.
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0: Mark Wills, Jacob's Ladder here in Real Country. You heard Ella Langley before that with She's in Texas. You know, guys who were big Ella Langley fans have a nickname now. They're called Ella's Fellas, and she's got a whole army of them. Hey, listen, it's time for me to get out of here. I'll see you back here tomorrow for Mother's Day. Have a good one, and remember to always be kind to one another.
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We had a big time growing up south of Dallas in Oak Cliff. My buddy, Michael Martin Murphy, tickling those ivories. It's Real Country. Happy Mama's Day. Happy Mother's Day to you mamas out there. Yeah. This is what you call putting 10 pounds of taters in a 5-pound tater sack. It's Conway 20 on Real Country. Shit.

Conway, Conway 20 on Rio Country. Happy Mama's Day weekend. Tomorrow is Mother's Day. Living on Mama this weekend. I hope you are. By the way, did your mother ever tell you not to cross your eyes because they're going to stick or they're going to stay that way? Well, Mama, I apologize, but that is absolutely wrong. Simply not true. According

0: to medical experts who ought to know a thing or two about that. 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Before I played Conway 20, I played Michael Martin Murphy tickling the ivories on Wildfire. I'm Gary Walker, and I am going to tickle more real country coming up for Mama, Mother's Day weekend. I've got the Judds, mom and daughter, talking about that boy. He's kind of crazy. Also, Tim McGraw on the way, and Nate Smith from Real Country.
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0: Ladies and gentlemen, I present to you the 2024 ACM New Male Vocalist of the Year. That would be Nate Smith. And let's talk about 2026. The ACM Awards coming up right around the corner, coming up Sunday night, May 17th in Las Vegas. And the big one, the Entertainer of the Year, the nominees are Luke Combs, Jelly Roll, Kojo, Cody Johnson, Megan Maroney, Chris Stapleton, Morgan Wallen, and can Lainey Wilson make it number 3? Well, stay tuned. We'll find out. Stay tuned. I got more Real Country coming up with Johnny Cash and Josh Turner.
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0: The artists that made country cool are on RealCountry1035.com. It's all about her this weekend. 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
1: You know, most people look through their wallets or their pocketbooks and way down at the bottom past the credit cards and baby pictures, green stamps, you usually find a little old dog-eared piece of poetry. I was cleaning out my wallet the other day, and I ran across a whole bunch of IOUs, some of them 30 years overdue. Funny thing is that all these IOUs are owed to one person. And I kind of feel like right now might be a pretty good time for an accounting. Mom, you listening? Mom, I owe you for so many things. A lot of services. Like night watchman, for instance. For lying awake nights, listening for coughs, cries, creaking floorboards, and me coming in too late. You had the eye of an eagle, the roar of a lion, but you always had a heart as big as a house. I owe you for services as a short order cook, chef, baker, for making sirloin out of hamburger, turkey out of tuna fish, and two big old strapping boys out of leftovers. I owe you for cleaning services, for the daily scrubbing of face and ears, all work done by hand, and for the frequent dusting of a small boy's pants to try to make sure that he led a spotless life. And for washing and ironing no laundry could ever do. And for drying the tears of childhood and for ironing out the problems of growing up. I owe you for service as a bodyguard. For protecting me from the terrors of thunderstorms and nightmares. Too many green apples. And Lord knows I owe you for medical attention. For nursing me through measles, mumps, bruises, bumps, splinters, and spring fever. And let's not forget medical advice either. Oh no. Important things like don't scratch it or it won't get well. Or if you cross your eyes, they're going to stick like that. And probably most important of all was be sure you got on clean underwear, boy, in case you're in an accident. And owe you for veterinarian services, for feeding every lost dog that I dragged home at the end of a rope, and for healing the pains of puppy love. And I owe you for entertainment. Entertainment that kept the household going during some pretty tough times. For wonderful productions at Christmas, 4th of July, and birthdays. And for making make-believe come true on a very limited budget. I owe you for construction work. For building kites, confidence, hopes and dreams. And somehow you made them all touch the sky. And for cementing a family together so it could stand the worst kinds of shocks and blows. And for laying down a good, strong foundation to build a life on. I owe you for carrying charges, for carrying me on your books for the necessities of life that a growing boy has just got to have. Things like a pair of high-top boots with a little pocket on the side for a jackknife. And one thing, Mom, I will never, ever forget. When there were only two pieces of apple pie left and three hungry people, I noticed that you were the one who suddenly decided that you really didn't like apple pie in the first place. These are just a very few of the things for which payment is long overdue. The person I owe them to worked very cheap. She managed by simply doing without a whole lot of things that she needed herself. My IOUs add up to much more than I could ever hope to repay. But you know, the nicest thing about it all is that I know that she'll mark the entire bill paid in full for just one kiss and four little words. Mom, I love you.

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Made in America, made in Clinton, Oklahoma, July 8, 1961. It's Toby Keith, Real Country. I'm Gary Walker, and I got some of that oceanfront property, I'll sell you. It's real cheap, too. It's King George on Real Country.

It's Dylan, Dylan Scott Robinson. That's what his mom and daddy call him. I call him Dylan Scott, a Louisiana boy. He moved to Nashville. He was only 19 years old. Dylan and his lovely bride, Blair, they live in Nashville. They got three kiddos, two boys and a girl. Stand back there, bub. You can't have mine. Don't be looking at her. Before that, I played the birthday boy, King George. He's got a birthday coming up May 18th. He'll be 74 years old. Still going strong. Still looking good, too. I'm Gary Walker. You're looking good, but on your Mother's Day, I got more real country coming up. Kenny Chesney, Merle Haggard, and Jerry Reed.

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1: The hand that rocks the cradle rules the world. That's why it's all about her this weekend on Real Country.

0: soundtrack of Smokey and the Bandit. Love that movie. That's Jerry Reed. He's taking it eastbound and down. I'm Gary Walker, and I'm taking it to more real country. I'm going to play George Burge on your Mother's Day weekend. Also, a Tracy Lawrence from Real Country.
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0: He is a sensitive man, not going to have any of that kind of carrying on going on around here. 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

0: got some suds in her bucket. I hate when that happens. So what's the story about Sarah Evans and the Grand Ole Opry? She first visited the Grand Ole Opry. She was only 11 years old, and she loved hearing her grandfather's stories about the classic stars of the Opry. 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And, well, as they say, the rest is musical history. Before I played Sarah, I played Ricky Skaggs, Uncle Penn. I'm Gary Walker. And you call me Uncle Gare on your Mother's Day weekend. I got more real country coming up. Tim McGraw, Faith Hill, they're going to be talking about Mama on the way. Also, Travis Tritt and Kojo, Cody Johnson, Carrie Underwood together on Real Country.
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0: made it up to number one. Kojo, Cody Johnson, Carrie Underwood on your Mother's Day weekend. And Mama, I'm going to love you with more real country on the way. I've got Kenny Rogers and Toby Keith.
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0: I ain't as good as I once was, but I'm as good once as I ever was. That's stayed at number one for 6 weeks. 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
2: Is there an artificial intelligence generation gap? We'll explore what's happening between parents and their kids regarding AI, including the older generation's worries around future employment and data privacy.
3: There's a generational divide when it comes to how they think AI is going to affect them. Kids and teens are more optimistic that AI is going to help society in the long run, and parents are more ambivalent.
2: Then, while many Americans favor autism research, most don't realize it requires brain donations.
4: And as it turns out, the only way you can understand what is different about the autistic brain is by studying brains of individuals who had autism during life after they die.
2: Those two stories and more are ahead on this episode of InfoTrack. The show begins right after this.
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2: Some experts believe there's a generation gap when it comes to artificial intelligence. Parents and teens hold differing views of AI, such as the older generation's worries about critical thinking, data privacy, and future job prospects for their kids. With the details, here's InfoTrack reporter Jim Anthony. Jim?
12: Thanks, Chris. My guest is Michael Robb, head of research at Common Sense Media, a leading nonprofit that rates, educates, and advocates to help kids thrive safely in the age of apps and AI. We're discussing the findings of a recent study Common Sense Media co-authored on family attitudes toward AI and its impact on daily life and society as a whole. Michael, your research shows both parents and teens believe AI will be as transformative as the internet or even electricity. So what does that level of impact look like in everyday family life?
3: I think it really depends on whether you're asking parents or kids. One of the more compelling findings in this is that there's a generational divide when it comes to how they think AI is going to affect them. Kids and teens are more optimistic. About 57% believe that AI is going to help society in the long run. And parents are more ambivalent. They're a little more evenly split between thinking that AI will help or hurt them. And I think one thing that's really striking is the extent to which parents and kids think they are going to be extremely dependent on AI. And I think a lot of us who use AI or are thinking about how AI is going to affect the workforce can relate to this. But 71% of parents And 60% of kids and teens think that by the time that today's teens are adults, people will be so dependent on AI, they won't be able to function without it. So that's not a fringe worry. That's the majority view across both generations.
12: Do you think for parents, their skepticism is rooted in the fact that many of us come from an analog generation or the beginnings of, say, social media or things like that?
3: I think there's a couple of things that make parents maybe a little bit more hesitant. One, I think, is what you just pointed out. So a lot of parents, they've already seen the story once when social media came online and it started off with all this promise and then ended up being linked to all kinds of problems. And it turned out it was a lot more nuanced than people thought. And maybe they thought that their own kids had bad experiences or became more distracted or had other kind of negative experiences because of their exposure to social media. And now here we are, new day, new page, and AI is all the rage and it's being picked up very quickly by teens and parents alike. And parents can't help but look around and say to themselves, like, is this ultimately going to be good for my kids? I think they're already seeing some concern that it's going to affect both theirs and their kids' economic prospects. So if they're looking at this and they're worried that, you know, by the time my teenager is an adult, like, I'm worried that AI may have replaced a job that he would have, like, it's perfectly understandable why there would be more ambivalence.
12: So there's a true worry here about AI's impact on human creativity.
3: Yeah, I think that stands out in the data. In addition to, I think, some of the more commonly reported kinds of effects that people think AI is going to have. I know parents are worried about the effect on schoolwork and critical thinking, but the more creative skills, you know, being able to write for yourself or create pictures or paint, even the kinds of creativity that comes into brainstorming, you know, which is something that you use all the time in the working world, right? These are things that might be a little bit under threat if we think that AI is going to make it so that kids themselves become less proficient at being able to do it without the technology. In other words, that they will kind of slowly start what they call cognitive offloading, just offloading the kinds of things that their brains used to be able to do to the AI, resulting in them being less able to be creative on their own.
12: So the generation gap at its finest here, when it comes to schoolwork, kids often see AI as innovation, while parents see it as cheating. How should schools and families then navigate that tension?
3: It's difficult because I think if you were to ask teenagers, you know, what are the AI policies in your school, you would come across a whole host of different answers that might vary both by the school and maybe even by the teacher. And the teachers themselves probably don't necessarily have a great idea what the AI policies are within their school. Like, when is it okay for a kid to use AI to help them with their homework? And when does it cross the line over into cheating? Those lines are very blurry at the moment. And I don't think there's been a lot of training or even discussion about how teens can more successfully navigate that so that they're not imperiling their own skills, but still using AI more as a support or as a tutor than as something that's replacing their thinking.
12: I found that one of the most striking findings is how much more teens are using AI than their parents may realize. What are kids doing with AI day to day that adults are missing here?
3: There is a discrepancy between what parents say they think their kids are using it for and what kids say they're using it for. By and large, the number one thing that kids and teens on the survey said that they're using AI for is searching for information or facts. So 59% of the teens in our survey said that, but only 42%, so 17 percentage point gap, of parents thought that that's what teens were doing. And we see other gaps there too. Lots of kids said that they are using it to brainstorm. Far fewer parents think their kids are using it to brainstorm. Lots of parents think that their kids are using AI for companionship. 23% of them say that, but only 8% of teens say they're using it for companionship. So there are all these mismatches in terms of how parents are seeing it versus how kids are seeing it. And I think that perception gap matters because it shapes how families talk or don't talk about AI at home. And if parents are solving for the wrong problem, kids aren't going to get the guidance that they actually need.
12: And that leads to strong support for guardrails on both sides. There's no gap here. Both teens and parents want to see that there are guardrails in place. What kind of rules are people asking for?
3: By the way, it's not just teens and parents. It's bipartisan, right? Because when you look at this by Democrats versus Republicans, this is something everybody actually agrees upon, which is not something that you necessarily see a lot right now in research. But 68% of Democrats and 70% of Republicans support strong laws to make AI safe and secure for kids. So that's making sure that, you know, if there are things that are inappropriate for kids, that they're not coming out in the outputs that kids are exposed to, or that there's proper age verification if it's going to be a product that's really meant for adults. securing people's personal information is something that's obviously very important, and making sure that AI can't do things like misuse your image or that you have better control over your image. These are all the kinds of guardrails that parents and teens and across the political aisle, people really want to see for AI.
12: You talk about privacy. Privacy is definitely a big concern. So what can families do now realistically to stay safe?
3: They should take their privacy seriously. And one thing that parents can do right now is just start a data privacy conversation with their kids. And that sounds very formal, but just asking general questions about like how your kids are using AI. You know, like you can even just say like, oh, can you just share a little bit about like what you're doing? Like, what are you doing with this tool here? How do you use ChatGPT? And use that as an entree point to understand what kinds of information your kids might be putting into AI. Having some rules about, you know, maybe not necessarily giving over any kind of personally identifiable information into the AI, because it's not always clear how companies are going to be using that data. And most AI chatbots have, you know, perpetual irrevocable licenses to the things that you put in it. And if you're a parent, like, it's good to just review what AI tools your child is using and make sure that it aligns with your family values. And if it's not, that you have a clear rule about when it is and is not okay to be using that AI tool.
12: AI is definitely here to stay.
3: It absolutely is. And this is just the very beginning of this conversation.
12: Michael Robb, head of research at Common Sense Media, thanks for joining us today.
3: Thank you.
12: And I'm Jim Anthony for InfoTrack.
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3: Most Americans are in favor of autism research, but relatively few realize the studies require brain donations, which are separate from organ donations. InfoTrack reporter Roy Mackey spoke with an expert to learn how a family can arrange a donation to move the research forward. Roy?
4: Thanks, Chris. David Amaral, PhD, is the scientific director of Autism Brain Net and is a distinguished professor at the University of California, Davis. And he recently conducted a survey that explored what Americans know about autism research. Professor, your survey found that 92% of Americans believe studying the autistic brain is important, but 70% have never heard of brain donations. What does that disconnect tell you?
5: Well, it says that there's quite a bit of confusion about brain donation. For one thing, 80% of the people who responded knew about organ donation, but what they didn't know was that if you sign up for organ donation, it doesn't mean that your brain is donated for research. So there really is a disconnect between people advocating for more autism research and the misunderstanding that autism brain donation is a necessary component of what we do to understand autism.
4: Tell us about the brain donation program that you're referring to and why that's so important and what you learned from it.
5: Autism Brain Net was started about 10 years ago. It's a program funded by the Simons Foundation. And what we realized was that many neurological and psychiatric disorders or conditions really benefit from understanding the brain alterations that lead to the condition. So, for example, in Alzheimer's disease, which has been studied for more than 100 years, analysis of the brains of people that had Alzheimer's disease during life after they die has led us to understand exactly what causes Alzheimer's disease. And now treatments to try and either prevent or reduce the consequences of Alzheimer's disease are taking place because of that understanding. In terms of autism, we know that autism is a neurological condition. The behavioral alterations that are associated with autism are due to changes in the way the brain functions. But what we don't know is exactly the details of the changes in the autistic brain. And as it turns out, the only way you can understand what is different about the autistic brain is by studying the brains of individuals who had autism during life after they die.
4: I understand that timing is also important, and your survey found that many people don't realize that donation needs to happen within hours after death. Why is that timing so critical?
5: It's important that a brain be donated within 24 to 48 hours after a person dies. So the brain, like all other parts of the body, starts to change when a person dies. And those changes are not what we want to see. We want to see what the brain looked like when it was in the living individual. So we encourage people to consider the possibility of brain donation long before somebody becomes ill or dies and makes a decision whether they want to be a brain donor or not. We understand that this is a personal decision. Some people may decide that they value it and would like to make a brain donation. Other people may not want to. And we just would like to have people have that discussion with family members long before the need comes.
4: Let's talk about eligibility for a moment. Are you seeking donors who have autism, or are you looking for just general people to donate their brains?
5: Right. One of the survey findings was that there was a lot of confusion about this. In fact, people thought that if you had autism or epilepsy or intellectual disability, that disqualified you from being a brain donor. Quite to the contrary, those are the brains that we're most interested in. But what Autism Brain Net does do is to recruit postmortem brain donations, both from autistic individuals who have a diagnosis during life from those who have a genetic condition that's associated with autism, even if the individual did not have a diagnosis of autism. But importantly, we also are interested in the brains of individuals who do not have autism.

0: or who do not have a neurological or psychiatric condition, because the only way that we can understand what is altered in the autistic brain is to compare our findings with what we call control brains, or those who are typically developing individuals. So both autistic individuals as well as typically developing individuals are candidates for brain donation.
1: So since this is not covered under the typical organ donor registration, if someone would like to be involved in this and donate their brain after they pass away, how do they sign up?
0: At this point, we don't have a pre-registration for brain donation, but a family or an individual needs to contact us within 24 to 48 hours of the death of the individual at our 877 number. So that number is 877-333-0999. I'll repeat that one more time. 877-333-0999. And we have a clinical staff that will help the family through the entire process of brain donation. I want to make it clear that brain donation does not preclude any kind of funeral that the family may want to have for the donor. And there's absolutely no cost to the family for the entire donation process. We handle everything and we cover all the charges. That information can also be found on our website, which is autismbrainnet.org. That's autismbrainnet, one word, .org. So we have a section for families who might be interested in brain donation, or autistic individuals who would be interested in making a brain donation after they die. And if there is a question from any of the listeners about brain donation process, they can also contact us through our email at info@autismbrainnet.org.
1: If you were going to offer advice to a family dealing with autism, what is the best word that you can offer to them?
0: First and foremost, it's important to try and get a diagnosis as early as possible. And then currently, we don't have pharmacological agents, drugs that are useful in treating autism, at least for the most part. But behavioral therapies, and particularly those that get initiated early on after a diagnosis, can have tremendous benefit on improving the outcome of autistic individuals. It used to be thought that if you have a diagnosis of autism, you're going to have autism for life. And if you have a severe form of autism early on, it's going to be severe for the rest of your life. That is no longer thought to be true. There can be tremendous change in an autistic individual, particularly if behavioral therapy gets started early. And in fact, there's a certain percentage of autistic individuals who may even lose the diagnosis. They won't have the features that would be diagnosable as autism as they get older. So it is not a condition that has no potential benefit through treatment, and that families should get involved in a program of treatment as early as possible. I would also say that we started the Mind Institute at UC Davis 25 years ago to study autistic individuals, and we see these changes in children that we investigate. And it's important to have families get involved in research. So if there is a university or academic institution close by to them and they have the opportunity to get involved in research, it's not only beneficial for us to understand the condition, but it's beneficial to families to get more information about their child and what is possible. So I would recommend that families make every effort to get their children or themselves involved in research.
1: Professor David Amaral from Autism Brain Net and the University of California, Davis. Once again, give us that number for people to call to arrange a brain donation.
0: The number is 877-333-0999.
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0: 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Appreciate it.
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8: What kids eat at an early age may be influencing them in many ways. A recent study is taking a closer look at the role of ultra-processed foods in childhood. Joining us is lead researcher Cosetta Miliku, assistant professor of nutritional sciences at the University of Toronto. Professor, what led your team to explore the connection between ultra-processed foods and early child development?
9: It actually started with a personal experience. So I have a 4-year-old daughter, and when she was younger in the daycare, I could see what she was eating through the app that the daycare was sharing with the parents. So one day I went to pick her up earlier, and I knew that she was going to have a tangerine as a snack. But when I saw what she was eating, actually it was the syrupy soaked tangerine. So the packed, ultra-processed snack. So with that, we started looking into one of the largest Canadian studies, the child cohort study, how often children consume ultra-processed food and how much ultra-processed foods contribute to the daily calorie intakes of preschoolers.
8: Why are preschool years such a critical window for both diet and behavioral development?
9: Research, and particularly the field of developmental origins of health and disease, has shown that preschool years are a sensitive developmental window. So with that, even modest improvements in diets during that particular stage may have meaningful benefits over time.
8: What types of behavioral and emotional difficulties are most strongly associated with the ultra-processed foods?
9: In this study, we looked into what we call internalizing behaviors, such as anxiety and fearfulness. And we also looked into externalizing behaviors, such as aggression and hyperactivity and overall behavioral difficulties. We found primarily that internalizing behaviors were associated more strongly with ultra-processed foods.
8: Professor, why might sugar-sweetened and artificially sweetened beverages stand out in your findings?
9: Although we did not study them in our research, some of the potential mechanisms can be that ultra-processed foods, and particularly in this case, the sugar-sweetened, artificial-sweetened beverages, they tend to displace foods that are richer in nutrients that are important for brain development. For example, diets low in fiber, in vitamins, in minerals, health effects that affect developmental processes are really important. And by consuming more of these sugar-sweetened beverages, we are displacing these important nutrients that we need for brain development: iron, zinc, folate, vitamin B12, vitamin D, omega-3 fatty acids. But another potential mechanism is through altering, influencing gut microbiome and the gut-brain axis. Again, there is a lot of research that needs to be done on this field, but that might be also another potential pathway. And also we speculate about chronic low-grade inflammation, so accumulative inflammation exposure during early lives of year that can be promoted by all these sugary sweetened, artificially sweetened beverages and other types of ultra-processed foods overall.
8: Professor, what might be some realistic steps that parents and caregivers can take based on your findings?
9: The key message to me as a parent to parent and as a researcher to parents is not to eliminate foods completely, but to gradually shift towards more minimally processed food options whenever possible. That might mean adding more whole fruits, more fresh veggies and fruits to their children's meal, or making small substitutions over time if we want to start with the simplest choice, maybe let's start by dropping those sugary, sweet and pegged drinks with just water or plain milk. But also what is more important is that we need to support families in doing this through access, through affordability, through time. This is not just about an individual behavior. It's about creating the environments where healthier choices are easier. So it's really important to really think about ultra-processed foods because they are so common in today's food environment. So really thinking, I'm not blaming the parents, but thinking about the whole societal support for these parents, for the families as well.
8: Cosetta Miliku, Assistant Professor of Nutritional Sciences at the University of Toronto. Thank you so much for joining us today.
9: Thanks, Chris. It was a pleasure to be here.
10: 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Inviting you to join us next week for another edition of InfoTrack.
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13: 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I just want to say thanks. 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

0: I kind of carrying on. Couldn't get any better, I'm thinking, when you put those two together. Johnny Duncan, Jenny Freaky. I'm Gary Walker. More real country coming up on your Mother's Day weekend. Justin Moore and Tanya Tucker.
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0: Born in Texas, raised in Arizona, Tanya Tucker. And it is never too late, I'm thinking, to let Mama know you love her on your Mother's Day weekend. 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
1: It's all about her this weekend. And Mom, this next one's for you on Real Country.

Well, I had 2 weeks vacation coming, so I thought I'd drive down to Florida, spend some time with an old friend, date a few girls, make a few parties, and just kind of live it up again. So I packed up my car and then I called my mom in Tennessee and told her what I planned to do. She said, "Son, are you coming by?" And I said, "Mom, I'm really pushed for time, but I'll see you in a week or two." And I was driving through this little town in Georgia when I remembered today's Mama's birthday. Well, I thought I'll just stop and wire some flowers. Shouldn't take too long, then I'll be on my way. So I walked in the flower shop, and the first thing I saw was this little boy with his eyes full of tears. I said, "What's wrong, son?" He said, "Mama loves roses, and today's her birthday, and I haven't seen her in almost

He said, I live with Grandma now, but I promised Mama some roses, cause I talk to her all the time. I wanted to give her 5, cause that's how old I am. But the lady said I couldn't buy them with just a dime. Well, the little fella's story kinda touched my heart, so I told the lady to give him what he wanted and charge it to me. Then I told her I needed to wire 12 roses to my mama up in Chapel Hill, Tennessee. I looked around and the little boy was gone. But all of a sudden the door flew open and he come running back in. He said, Mister, I forgot to thank you for the roses. He smiled and shook my hand and ran back out again. Well, I started on out of town, and I was feeling real proud of myself for thinking of my mama and really caring. When I looked out the window and I saw that same little boy kneeling by a grave in an old cemetery. I stopped my car and walked over to where the little boy was kneeling down, and he smiled up at me and said, this is where my mama stays. She says she sure does thank you for these pretty roses. Well, that's when I had to walk away. And I drove straight back to that flower shop and I said, lady, have you sent those flowers to Tennessee? She said, no, not yet. I said, well, never mind. I'll just take them back with me.

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Flat and Scruggs, they're doing a little picking and grinning. It's Real Country. I'm Gary Walker. I don't mind me. He got you. And what I got, I got more Real Country with Eddie Ray.

0: then I said, who went through the pain and smiled through the tears on the day of your birth? She counted your fingers and toes. Thank God you were whole. Son, you ought to know who loved you first.
1: That's right.
0: And who always came running every time you cried out? And how many more things have you forgotten about? And who tried their best to teach you wrong from right? And how many nights did she leave on a light while she waited and prayed till you came in? And who'll be there for you right up to the end?

0: Love story about daddies and daughters together. That's Drew Baldridge on Rio Country. No snacks for you. If you're flying Delta, if you're flying on Delta, you better pack your own snacks. Have you heard this ugliness? Delta Airlines will stop all food and beverage service on flights of 349 miles or less starting May 19th, and that's going to affect about 450 daily flights. Oh, I can't believe it. I'm Gary Walker, but you can believe I got more Real Country coming up on your Mother's Day weekend. Don Gibson on the way, also Keith Urban and Miranda Lambert together.
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1: It's all about her this weekend. 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

There is Gwen Stefani's honeybee, Blake Shelton. Real country, I'm Gary Walker. If you catch this guy in Amarillo by morning on May 18th, go ahead and wish him happy birthday. He turned 74 years old. King George from Real Country.

0: is a smooth groove. A country song came on, and it was that Luke Bryan boy. He's going to be running the roads in 2026. Word on the street tour. Word on the street is he's going to kick it off this month in May. And you can see him on the East Coast, on the West Coast, and all points in between. He's going to wrap it up in September. Word on the Street Tour kicks off May 29th. Keep that in mind. Before I played Luke Bryan, I played King George. I'll catch you in Amarillo by morning. I'm Gary Walker. I'm going to catch you with More Real Country. They both are nominated for the 2026 ACM Entertainer of the Year, and they're together. I'm going to play Jelly Roll, Lainey Wilson on the way, and how about Charlie Pride and Marty Robbins?
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0: That sound of that guitar happened by accident. That's what you get when you blow out the speaker on your guitar amplifier. Marty Robbins, don't you dare worry, baby. I've got more real country coming up. Thomas Rhett on the way, also T-Bird, Tracy Bird on Real Country.
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1: Beats Dirks and Settle for a Slow Down, Real Country. Happy Mother's Day weekend. You got a cool mom? Mother's Day is tomorrow. And you're like, thanks for the reminder, dude. Oh, you're welcome. According to research, 7 out of 10 people say their mom is the cool mom. But what exactly makes a mom cool? Well, they say she's open and honest, no

Topic is off limits. About half of people say she bends the rules a little bit, and they think her great taste and style is pretty cool, too. Happy Mother's Day, Mom. 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
1: Jason Aldean on Real Country. From our, this is interesting file, politicians in Ohio are moving to ban sports bettors from using credit cards to place their wagers. The idea, of course, is to prevent fans from digging themselves into a deep financial hole and reduce the risk of gambling addiction and debt. If the plan clears a few more legislative hurdles, it could go into effect as early as this summer, making Ohio the 10th state to officially block credit card deposits for gambling.
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1: This sounds like a joke, but it's not. The Pope called his bank's customer service line to change the information on his account, and the lady on the other side of the phone, she hung up on him because she didn't buy that he was actually Pope Leo.
0: Looks like somebody's going to have to go to confession.
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1: It's all about her this weekend. 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

0: It's Justin Moore. This is My Dirt Real Country. Happy Mother's Day weekend. A newspaper clipping from 1954 has been making the rounds on the internets because it shows some outdated trendy teen slang. Some of the highlights are Cool Jonah, which is meant as a well-dressed kid.
1: Okay.
0: And Spooning Your Scarf, which was slang for eating your food. I can't wait to spoon my scarf when I get off the air. 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
2: You know, most people look through their wallets or their pocketbooks and way down at the bottom past the credit cards and baby pictures, green stamps, you usually find a little old dog-eared piece of poetry. I was cleaning out my wallet the other day and I ran across a whole bunch of IOUs, some of them 30 years overdue. Funny thing is that all these IOUs are owed to one person. And I kind of feel like right now might be a pretty good time for an accounting. Mom, you listening? Mom, I owe you for so many things. A lot of services. Like night watchman, for instance. For lying awake nights, listening for coughs, cries, creaking floorboards, and me coming in too late. You had the eye of an eagle, the roar of a lion, but you always had a heart as big as a house. I owe you for services as a short order cook, chef, baker, for making sirloin out of hamburger, turkey out of tuna fish, and two big old strapping boys out of leftovers. I owe you for cleaning services, for the daily scrubbing of face and ears, all work done by hand, and for the frequent dusting of a small boy's pants to try to make sure that he led a spotless life. And for washing and ironing no laundry could ever do. And for drying the tears of childhood and for ironing out the problems of growing up. I owe you for service as a bodyguard. For protecting me from the terrors of thunderstorms and nightmares. Too many green apples. And Lord knows I owe you for medical attention. For nursing me through measles, mumps, bruises, bumps, splinters, and spring fever. And let's not forget medical advice either. Oh no. Important things like don't scratch it or it won't get well. If you cross your eyes, they're going to stick like that. And probably most important of all was be sure you got on clean underwear, boy, in case you're in an accident. And owe you for veterinarian services, for feeding every lost dog that I dragged home at the end of a rope, and for healing the pains of puppy love. And I owe you for entertainment. Entertainment that kept the household going during some pretty tough times. For wonderful productions at Christmas, 4th of July, and birthdays. And for making make-believe come true on a very limited budget. I owe you for construction work. For building kites, confidence, hopes and dreams. And somehow you made them all touch the sky. And for cementing a family together so it'd stand the worst kinds of shocks and blows. And for laying down a good, strong foundation to build a life on. I owe you for carrying charges, for carrying me on your books for the necessities of life that a growing boy's just gotta have. Things like a pair of high-top boots with a little pocket on the side for a jackknife. And one thing, Mom, I will never, ever forget. When there were only two pieces of apple pie left and three hungry people, I noticed that you were the one who suddenly decided that you really didn't like apple pie in the first place. These are just a very few of the things for which payment is long overdue. The person I owe them to worked very cheap. She managed by simply doing without a whole lot of things that she needed herself. My IOUs add up to much more than I could ever hope to repay. But you know, the nicest thing about it all is that I know that she'll mark the entire bill paid in full for just one kiss and four little words. Mom, I love you.

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0: 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If I could make a living at 11 you, I'd be rich.
1: Happy Mother's Day weekend. Shotgun Taylor in charge of your weekend tunage, putting Tracy Lawrence's alibis in your ears in seconds. Hang on for them.
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For the first time in a decade, Kellogg's is bringing back cereal box tops. First batch is already in stores. For now, it looks like it's just a limited time thing. Time to the upcoming movie Toy Story 5, which is coming out in June. Toy Story 5. You know, there's a rumor that Woody has a bald spot. We shall see.

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7: Thunder, feel the thunder.
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Mother's Day is tomorrow. If you're like, whoa, thanks for the reminder, dude. Well, you're welcome. You got time, better hop to it. 7 out of 10 people say their mom is the cool mom, but what exactly makes mom cool? Well, she's open and honest. No topic is off limits. People say she bends the rules just a little bit, and they think it's her great style and taste that makes her cool. Happy Mother's Day, Mom.

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The tech giant Huawei recently debuted its new X-Pixel headlights, which are powerful enough to project full-color movies, TV shows, and even video games directly onto any flat surface. 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
1: The hand that rocks the cradle rules the world. 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

0: Rich Whalen.
1: That's a cool song. Ain't living long, living like this. Yes, indeed. It's real country. Fox Sports looking for someone willing to watch all 104 World Cup matches while sitting inside a transparent cube in the middle of Times Square. The gig pays $50,000 for 1 month of sitting and watching soccer all day, but there will be work involved for the fan who gets the job. I know, right? They'll be expected to create and share social content through the entire tournament. Now, to be considered, applicants must update their profiles on the Indeed job site by the 17th and are encouraged to post a video on social media explaining why they are the right fit using the hashtag, you're writing this down, hashtag Chief World Cup Watcher. Good luck.
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1: It's Real Country Shotgun here, laying down the weekend hits for and putting B&D's Little Miss Honky Tonk in your ears in seconds. Hang on.
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1: 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She said, quote, "Who actually puts 4 tablespoons of butter in one box?" And I'm like, who only puts 4 tablespoons of butter in one box?

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Well, I had 2 weeks vacation coming, so I thought I'd drive down to Florida, spend some time with an old friend, date a few girls, make a few parties, and just kind of live it up again. So I packed up my car, and then I called my mom in Tennessee and told her what I planned to do. She said, "Son, are you coming by?" And I said, "Mom, I'm really pushed for time, but I'll see you in a week or two." And I was driving through this little town in Georgia when I remembered today's Mama's birthday. Well, I thought I'll just stop and wire some flowers. Shouldn't take too long, then I'll be on my way. So I walked in the flower shop, and the first thing I saw was this little boy with his eyes full of tears. I said, "What's wrong, son?" He said, "Mama loves roses, and today's her birthday, and I haven't seen her in almost a year."

He said, I live with Grandma now, but I promised Mama some roses, cause I talk to her all the time. I wanted to give her 5, cause that's how old I am. But the lady said I couldn't buy them with just a dime. Well, a little fella's story kinda touched my heart, so I told the lady to give him what he wanted and charge it to me. Then I told her I needed to wire a dozen roses to my mama up in Chapel Hill, Tennessee. I looked around and the little boy was gone. But all of a sudden the door flew open and he come running back in. He said, Mister, I forgot to thank you for the roses. He smiled and shook my hand and ran back out again. Well, I started on out of town, and I was feeling real proud of myself for thinking of my mama and really caring. When I looked out the window and I saw that same little boy kneeling by a grave in an old cemetery. I stopped my car and walked over to where the little boy was kneeling down. And he smiled up at me and said, this is where my mama stays. She says she sure does thank you for these pretty roses. Well, that's when I had to walk away. And I drove straight back to that flower shop and I said, lady, have you sent those flowers to Tennessee? She said, no, not yet. I said, well, never mind. I'll just take them back with me.

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12: It's all about her this weekend. Songs by women and about women, especially the woman who loved you first. Happy Mother's Day to all moms from Real Country.

Me and some of the boys were sitting around the other night. Started talking about politics, religion, love, and life. And what a shame it was about 9/11. And what about hell? And what about heaven? And is there or isn't there angels here on earth? And then one guy said, well, you can take that for what it's worth. If it's something I can see or something I can touch, well, I might believe in all that stuff. So I just had to say to him,

And then I said, who went through the pain and smiled through the tears on the day of your birth? She counted your fingers and toes. Thank God you were whole. Son, you ought to know who loved you first. That's right. And who always came running every time you cried out. And how many more things have you forgotten about? And who tried their best to teach you wrong from right? And how many nights did she leave on a light while she waited and prayed till you came in? And who'll be there for you right up to the end?

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How old do you think I am? He said. I said, well, I didn't know. He said, I turned 65 about 11 months ago. I was sitting

said, women think about themselves when menfolk ain't around. And friends are hard to find when they discover that you're down. He said, I tried it all when I was young and in my natural prime. Now it's old dogs and children

Remember our house rules here at Real Country on a weekend. Do as little as possible. And if you're doing anything, make sure it's fun. Them's the rules. I didn't write them.

0: potato.
1: Lainey Wilson on Real Country. You know what tomorrow is? Mother's Day. If that's a reminder, well, better hop to it. National Retail Federation says Americans are gearing up for record spending this year. New research shows shoppers are expected to shell out $38 billion this year alone. That's about $284 per mom. Wow. 8 out of 10 adults plan to celebrate Mother's Day. About 7 out of 10 say they'll buy flowers. Nearly as many will pick up greeting cards. More than 60% plan to take mom out for a special outing. Gift cards and jewelry also high on the list. The National Retail Federation says that shoppers are looking for gifts that feel unique and create lasting memories.

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1: The hand that rocks the cradle rules the world. 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

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My name is Al Farm. Hey, thank you so much for having us on and making us a part of your day while we play the perfect soundtrack to your Mother's Day weekend with all of your favorite Real Country songs. Right now, Larry Gatlin and the Gatlin Brothers going to Houston on Real Country.

0: Josh Turner, why don't we just dance on Your Real Country Saturday? My name is Al Farbel. Artists across all genres of music have recorded dozens of songs titled Mother. They include John Lennon, Pink Floyd, Danzig, Ashanti, Tori Amos, Blondie, The Police, Casey Musgraves, Sugarland, Charlie Puth, Leanne Rimes, and Meghan Trainor, just to name a few. More of your favorite real country songs, including those songs to honor mom that we will be playing all Mother's Day weekend, from Merle Haggard, Mama Tried, and Ronnie Millsap, Back on My Mind Again, and more next right here on Real Country.
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0: On Real Country, my name is Al Farmel. This is one of the big reasons that we are celebrating Mother's Day tomorrow. Researchers looked at 2,000 American moms of kids between 5 and 12 years old and found that the average hours moms work per week is 98. And that's the equivalent of 2.5 full-time jobs. The average mom gets going around 6:23 in the morning, and the work doesn't stop until around 8:31 in the evening. More of your favorite old country songs that we are not going to stop as well. Coming up from Bailey Zimmerman, Rockin' a Hard Place, Buck Owens acting naturally, and more next on Real Country.
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Blake Shelton and O-Red on Your Real Country Saturday. My name is Al Farb. Thank you so much for having us on and making us a part of your weekend while we play all of your favorite real country songs right here in one place. Right now, Randy Travis is digging up bones on Real Country.

Scotty Bazell. Farble, did you get wet this morning? Well, most people do. About two-thirds of American adults take a shower every single day. More of your favorite old country songs to shower upon you this weekend from Mickey Gilley, True Love Ways. 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

0: Freddie Fender, Wasted Days and Wasted Nights on Real Country. My name is Al Farbel. Don't know if this is the real meaning of connecting with God, but people admit to praying for some, well, pretty ungodly things, like getting somebody fired, getting somebody else's relationship to end, and hoping bad things will happen to someone in their life. And 5% of people admit that they pray for something they know God would disapprove of. 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
5: 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Hop on spectacular carnival rides, laugh at the all-Alaskan pig races, chill in the kid zone, or take a free train ride. There's high-energy excitement in the grandstands with Flying U Bull Riding Friday, Truck and Tractor Pulls Saturday, and the Demolition Derby on Sunday. 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
2: You know, most people look through their wallets or their pocketbooks and way down at the bottom past the credit cards and baby pictures, green stamps, you usually find a little old dog-eared piece of poetry. I was cleaning out my wallet the other day and I ran across a whole bunch of IOUs, some of them 30 years overdue. Funny thing is that all these IOUs are owed to one person. And I kind of feel like right now might be a pretty good time for an accounting. Mom, you listening? Mom, I owe you for so many things. A lot of services. Like night watchman, for instance. For lying awake nights, listening for coughs, cries, creaking floorboards, and me coming in too late. You had the eye of an eagle, the roar of a lion, but you always had a heart as big as a house. I owe you for services as a short order cook, chef, baker, for making sirloin out of hamburger, turkey out of tuna fish, and two big old strapping boys out of leftovers. I owe you for cleaning services, for the daily scrubbing of face and ears, all work done by hand, and for the frequent dusting of a small boy's pants to try to make sure that he led a spotless life, and for washing and ironing no laundry could ever do, and for drying the tears of childhood and for ironing out the problems of growing up. I owe you for service as a bodyguard, for protecting me from the terrors of thunderstorms, nightmares, and too many green apples. And Lord knows I owe you for medical attention, for nursing me through measles, mumps, bruises, bumps, splinters, and spring fever. And let's not forget medical advice either. Oh no, important things like don't scratch it or it won't get well. If you cross your eyes, they're going to stick like that. And probably most important of all was be sure you got on clean underwear, boy, in case you're in an accident. And I owe you for veterinarian services, for feeding every lost dog that I dragged home at the end of a rope, and for healing the pains of puppy love. And I owe you for entertainment. Entertainment that kept the household going during some pretty tough times. For wonderful productions at Christmas, 4th of July, and birthdays. And for making make-believe come true on a very limited budget. I owe you for construction work. For building kites, confidence, hopes and dreams. And somehow you made them all touch the sky. And for cementing a family together so it would stand the worst kinds of shocks and blows. And for laying down a good, strong foundation to build a life on. I owe you for carrying charges, for carrying me on your books for the necessities of life that a growing boy has just got to have. Things like a pair of high-top boots with a little pocket on the side for a jackknife. And one thing, Mom, I will never, ever forget. When there were only two pieces of apple pie left and three hungry people, I noticed that you were the one who suddenly decided that you really didn't like apple pie in the first place. These are just a very few of the things for which payment is long overdue. The person I owe them to worked very cheap. She managed by simply doing without a whole lot of things that she needed herself. My IOUs add up to much more than I could ever hope to repay. But you know, the nicest thing about it all is that I know that she'll mark the entire bill paid in full for just one kiss and four little words. Mom, I love you.

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Real Country.